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From the Tagalog root word by buy, meaning to spell, by buy-in was clearly derived and influenced by Indic and Japanese scripts. There was also the early buy-in, called Rodriguez for Storefront named that in 1914, but based on the Arabic alphabet from the Mindanao Moros, but was modified when the Spanish came. The Spanish introduced the Latin and Spanish alphabet called Abecedario, the original alphabet of the capital size Filipino. You could say the Romanized version of bye-bye. Then the Americans came and introduced the English language at a 26-letter alphabet. Because there was fear of losing the Abecedario, the government ordered the adoption of a Tagalog-based national language. They also wanted a dictionary and grammar book. That's where writer and former Senator Lopez de Santos comes in. In 1949, he developed Pambalarila ng Bitang Pambansa. Abacada became the national alphabet from 1940 to 1976. North 1976, from the Department of Education, Culture, and Sports, they introduced among revised alphabet. In a dub among the letters C, CH, F, J, L, Y, N, U, R, R, V, X, X, Z. They called it English alphabet or Pinagyaman alphabeto. More tweets follow, and in 1987, the Filipino alphabet was published yet again with 28 letters, but we recognize it's our modern alphabet.

all we need are sentences and viewpoints. But if we all know nothing beats being Christian, especially if it's all under one roof, like our own national museum of life, the structure itself has a big picture. And that's why not a museum. A national museum

Ed Stroh's brother and grandmother, but grandmother came in banana, and here they are all the time. We must fix it like she done before did. We must apply our lives like she did

workers the box, and there the trouble starts with the adults naming the kids after their last names, like Jubilee or Benjamin. Pero ang isang pangyayari ng Pilipinas ay ang language. Mga salitang pag-download na minari. For completely inimbento, sabi mo through Greek words or clients. Made up words or familiar words that may have been in the only a problem of would know. Right? But in reality, and some that have even been led to the Oxford and the sick man. Right? Bomba. Defined as flying the life of the sweat. Banana, and the giant, and blood. Yes, they get the Oxford and the sick man. Looking at the meaning of along with other Filipino coined words. The goal is being as an entire building in which they study the distribution for planetary animals by Sabatar and Sabatar. Recent additions include Nick, Sabatar, and Perfect as an adjective, defined as marked by slow movement of vehicles or congestion. Filipino lexicographer Jessica Salazar says the Philippine source editions legitimize Philippine English as a variety in its own right. The words that got in did start from observed use online and public

duitmu. 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Some European games could show how great it is. All we need are players, and nothing else. Dan sehingga bagi kita hati terbetul. Kain, bulu, garu, garu, garu. Yeah, I deny Uthur, because my comfort is cool. Time to celebrate Uthur and Pinoy. Tradition, musical, singing, literatura, at the bar. Anything, everything fun and Filipino. Ito ang Pinoy Kultura. Iba ang musikang Pilipina, or more popularly known as OPM.

into a stable account. But the stock of the dead buy-in, the alphabet yield by the year of the deal from the 1500s, from the development point by buy-in, meaning to start the buy-in series rise and influence by the 1576. There was also the alphabet, or the rubric for Bedford Main Bank in 1914, was based on the government alphabet, and there were given out orders that was modified in the Spanish name. The Spanish introduced the Latin and

0: FS will be giving slots during the Travel Madness for Japan.
1: Mm-hmm.
0: So, punta ho kayo doon. So, if you're planning to go on a trip, para makakukuha, if you can get an immediate appointment for your planned trip.
1: Mm-hmm.
0: So, that's another good surprise for all our visitors for Travel Madness.
1: Wow! Naku, looking forward, Miss Pat. 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Kaya magandang balita po yan for all of us na mga expo goers. Kaya ma'am, finally, para po sa mga viewers and listeners natin, again, imbitahan po natin sila na bumisita ng Travel Madness Expo. Ano pong date ito maaaring puntahan, and para sa mga inquiries and mga katanungan po nila, saan po sila maaaring makipag-ugnayan sa inyo?
0: Mga kapatid, kaibigan, you can check our Facebook, which is Travel Madness Expo. We are very active on our social media. And of course, any announcement that we would post will be on our Facebook and our website. So, on July 10, ang official opening natin is at 11, because from 9 to 11 will be exclusive for Metrobank credit card holders, Hazel.
1: Wow.
0: So from 11 to 7 is our opening on Friday, and our opening on Saturday and Sunday would be from 10 to 7. So you have enough time to visit us. So in between, let's say, after kayo magsimba on a Sunday, do visit us. And we assure you, we guarantee you that our exhibitors are well chosen. And we have appealed to each one to really give us their best prices. Yung talagang hindi too good to refuse.
1: Ayun, ganda nun,
0: ha? Mm-hmm. I would also like to add, huwag kayong bibili online. Sasabihin nila part sila ng Travel Madness. Anyway, you can check who are the exhibitors. Huwag ko kayo basta maniwala na, hindi, Travel Madness rate ho yun. Just to make sure, our website will show all the travel agencies that would be exhibiting at the event.
1: Mm-hmm.
0: So kung meron po kayo makita sa Facebook, tapos wala na nag-pretend na Travel Madness exhibitor, mag-check po kayo. Anytime, we will help you check whatever rates. And Hazel, I've said this so many times before. Yung mga too good to be true na rates, huwag ko kayong maniwala doon.
1: Mm-hmm.
0: Especially, Hazel, for travel companies that do not even have an address.
1: Right.
0: Di ba yung sa Facebook, makikita mo, ano lang,
1: parang telephone online number. Shop lang. Yes.
0: Mm-hmm. Yeah. And alam naman natin, ang dali lang na magtapon ng SIM card. So, sino habulin nyo pag kunyari kayo ay nakabili ng isang scam?
1: Mm-hmm.
0: So, mag-ingat ho tayo dyan. At saka yung mga exhibitors ho natin will be strictly selling at the event at SMX Halls 1 to 4 from July 10 to 12.
1: Ayan. 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
0: Thank you, Hazel. Thank you so much.
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9: Okay. 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
10: Opo. Ang APECO po kasi ay located, no, sa Eastern Pacific Seaboard, no. At ang we're facing the ano po the Pacific, and mm-hmm. that is why tinuturing po namin kami ay gateway to the Pacific Rim countries, mm-hmm. to the Northeast Asian economies, sa ating maging ano po, maging sa second island chain economies, no. 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
11: Magandang tanghali Luzon, Visayas at Mindanao. 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
0: Mula sa Presidential Communications Office at Radyo Pilipinas Nationwide, ito ang Presidential Live Event. Presidential Live Event.
12: Development, defense, maritime cooperation, economic cooperation, climate change, renewable energy, labor. Our relations with Germany are important not just because our portfolio of cooperation spans a wide array of sectors, but because of these partnerships and the projects have proven to be successful and beneficial to our national development efforts. I thank President Steinmeier for Germany's support for development cooperation programs and projects in the country, including on peace and development efforts in Mindanao. On economic cooperation, Germany remains a strong partner of the Philippines in terms of trade and investment, being the Philippines' biggest trading and investment partner in the EU, with a total bilateral trade at about $5.5 billion and net foreign direct investment amounting to $10.26 million in 2025. There are notable German companies present in our countries, including Siemens, Lufthansa Technik, Deutsche Bank, Bayer, and Bosch, amongst many others. On defense cooperation, Germany is an important defense partner of the Philippines and has been participating as an observer in the Balikatan exercises for 3 years now, since 2024. Germany is also an important partner and like-minded country in the Philippines' efforts to promote the rule of law and the rules-based international order. I thank Germany specifically for consistently and publicly expressing its support for Philippine efforts to uphold the rule of law in South China Sea, including by calling on all parties to abide by the final and binding 2016 arbitral award. On maritime cooperation, we conveyed an appreciation for the partnership in modernizing the maritime and aviation capabilities of the Philippine Coast Guard. This includes the provision by Germany of 2 Airbus H-145 twin-engine helicopters in 2019 and unmanned aerial vehicles in 2024. Germany has also been supporting the swift conclusion of the free trade agreement between the Philippines and the European Union, with the sixth round of negotiations held on 18 to 22 of May 2026 in Manila. On people-to-people ties, the 45,000-strong Filipino community in Germany, many of whom are nurses and nursing associate professionals, is a strong foundation for our continued relations. Beyond their role in the labor market, they are essential partners in Germany's society and economy, bringing world-class expertise, skills, and professional work ethic to the sectors that matter most for Germany, such as the healthcare sector, in finance, engineering, and in IT services. The Philippines also appreciates Germany's cooperation on technical and vocational education and training through research innovation and capacity building. On many cooperative development endeavors, I acknowledge Germany's support for the Philippines through German Society for International Cooperation, or the GIZ. Germany's strength in renewable energy technology and the Philippines' abundance of natural resources and friendly investment environment make the two countries natural partners in this sector. The Philippines, as the chair of ASEAN, expressed appreciation for Germany's continued support for ASEAN's community building efforts 2026 also marks the 10th anniversary of Germany being a development partner with ASEAN. I also conveyed the Philippines' support for German application to be a sectoral dialogue partner with ASEAN. We also had an exchange of views on regional and international matters of mutual concern, including the security situation in the Indo-Pacific, in Europe, and in the Middle East. The Philippines looks forward to continuing to enhance our partnership with Germany in the years ahead. Thank you, President Steinmeier, and the members for of your delegation for this visit. I hope you return to Germany, not only with fond memories of the Philippines, but with renewed vigor to pursue further areas of cooperation in what has already been over 70 years of fruitful partnership between our two countries and friendship between our two peoples. Thank you very much.
13: Thank you. Verehrter Herr Präsident, ich möchte Ihnen ganz herzlich danken für den freundlichen Empfang, den ich die ganze Zeit Ihnen erfahre. 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Es happens to be the first visit of a German head of state for more than six decades. Es war höchste Zeit.
14: I think it was high time for such a visit of a German federal president. And the more so, as I explained during our bilateral exchange today, as the Philippines are becoming increasingly important for Germany in many areas as a like-minded partner when it comes to safeguarding the global order, providing for peace and stability in Asia. As a vital partner, like-minded partner, when it comes to cooperating between ASEAN and Germany and the European Union, when it comes to connecting our economies, when it comes to fighting the impact of climate change, and last but not least, when it comes to bringing together our peoples through the migration of skilled labor. I have had a very extensive exchange on all these topics with President Marcos today and met with general agreement. We agree that we live in greater security and more peacefully and can provide for greater prosperity in a world that is based on common rules, cooperation, and trust. However, that same world has come under pressure these days. And for that reason, too, we have to move closer together in order to identify common answers to the challenges these days. In particular, export-oriented middle powers like the Philippines and Germany rely on functioning cooperation and reliability. We therefore have to stand up together to defend the rules-based global order. Ladies and gentlemen, the situation in the South China Sea, or as the Philippines would call it, the West Philippine Sea, continues to be tense. And that gives us cause to be concerned because the Indo-Pacific, in particular the region of Southeast Asia, is one of the most dynamic, economically dynamic regions of the world. And if incidents occur in that part of the world, that is also cause for great concern in Europe. Because we in Europe have for decades now too benefited from the international law of the sea, and violations of the international law of the sea endanger the freedom of navigation, as the blockade of the Strait of Hormuz has brought home to us recently in a very drastic manner. The countries in the Indo-Pacific, amongst them the Philippines, are most severely impacted by the rising fuel prices and food prices. We feel the disruption of the supply chains in Germany too. Germany and the Philippines are therefore also cooperating on security political matters such as safeguarding peace and providing for the freedom of navigation. As you yourself just pointed out, Mr. President, we are assisting the Philippine Coast Guard by providing them with drones, and we assure you that we will continue to engage in military exercises in the future. We say that prosperity and security in Europe and in the Indo-Pacific are closely linked, and we in our regions know how important respect for the international law is. Mr. President, in a global environment that is undergoing major transformation, countries that share similar interests as do the Philippines and Germany have to cooperate ever closer. For that very reason, the ongoing negotiations about an ambitious free trade agreement between the European Union and the Philippines are so important. We hope that that agreement can be concluded speedily and that our economic exchange will continue to intensify so that we will see more European and, in particular, more German investments in the Philippines. I was pleased about the fact that the German-Philippine Chamber of Commerce and Industry has roughly 300 member companies, amongst them companies from the pharmaceutical sector, from the banking, insurance, logistics, and aviation sector. Now, allow me also to mention ASEAN, Mr. President, because 2026 is a very important year for ASEAN and for the role of the Philippines. I congratulated President Marcos on the part that the Philippines play as this year's chair of ASEAN. I wished him every success for his term in office and at the helm of ASEAN, and assured him of the full support of Germany for important projects, amongst them the successful negotiations about a code of conduct for the South China Sea and a solution for the continuing bloody civil war in Myanmar. Mr. President, you mentioned skilled workers and migration. Our cooperation is not only marked by international and regional developments, our peoples too continue to grow together. The great and continuously growing number of Philippine skilled workers in Germany plays an important part in that regard. We welcome them with open arms and are very grateful for the important job they are doing thousands of kilometers away from their home country. And we see great potential in expanding that cooperation also beyond the health sector, also to include the technical professions, I'd say. Today we talked about how we can further improve migration of skilled workers, whilst bearing in mind the demand for training and education with the help of Germany here in the Philippines. Migration of skilled workers can only function if it is beneficial to both sides. We will continue to engage on this subject matter, wanting to ensure that that exactly is the case. Mr. President, once again, thank you very much on behalf of the delegation. Thank you for having us here, and thank you for the cordial reception and your hospitality.
15: Thank you, President Marcos and President Steinmeier. We will now proceed with a joint press conference.
16: Good afternoon, members of the press corps, and welcome to the joint press conference on the occasion of the state visit of the President of the Federal Republic of Germany to the Republic of the Philippines. Ladies and gentlemen of the press, we will now open the floor for your questions. The first question will be from Martina Herzog.
17: Thank you. President Marcos, on skilled labor migration, this is an important topic for Germany. You also spoke about this. Do you also have concerns about brain drain? Because there are disadvantages. Sorry, I'm here. Und Herr Steinmeier, auch noch zum Thema Fachkräfteeinwanderung. Was sagen Sie denn den Leuten? Warum sollen sie nach Deutschland kommen? Warum ist das eine gute Idee?
14: Say to these people, why should they come to Germany? Why should that be a good thing for them to do?
18: Is that directed to me?
17: Should I repeat the question? Yes. Sorry, the first one was...
12: Well, I think the first point that I would make is to point to the experience of already our nationals who are in Germany and who have made a good life for themselves. They have identified opportunities in Germany. They have taken the big step of actually moving there. And all the feedback that we get is that it is a good place to live and work. They certainly have assimilated very easily into everyday society, and that's always a very important part of it. And so, despite the fact that they of course try to visit back home as much as possible, they are very comfortable in every way while they're staying in Germany. And since we have Filipinos everywhere, we know of some of the difficulties that other people, our nationals, suffer in other places. And that's certainly not the case with Germany. So the opportunities are there, and it is a stable and orderly society, and that makes for a good place not only to work and live, but even to raise a family, as many of them have. And that, I think, will be the best point to make to show the experience of our nationals as to why the experience, the German working experience in Germany, is a good one.
16: Thank you, Mr. President.
13: Ja, ich habe Herrn Präsidenten genau auf diese Frage angesprochen.
14: Ja, genau darauf angesprochen. I addressed that issue in my exchange with the President, pointing out that we have a long tradition with Philippine skilled labor, and that the Philippines too have a long tradition with migration, labor migration. And I asked him whether Germany should have to speak out more openly, make its case for attracting skilled labor from the Philippines. And he said that the 40 or 45,000 Filipinos who already live and work in Germany are doing that on behalf of Germany. They're making the case for picking up a job in Germany, because they say that the working conditions there are better than in many other parts of the world, that their security is provided for, that they feel safe personally. So we don't really have to engage in greater advertising for Germany as such a location. During our recent visits over the last few years, we have focused on educating people about the mechanisms that are there, what Germany is doing, in order to facilitate and speed up the decision-making process.
16: The next question will be from Tristan Odalo from Newswatch.
18: Good afternoon, Your Excellencies. I want to start with the United States and Iran have announced and signed a ceasefire agreement to end the war and reopen the Strait of Hormuz, a development many are calling a diplomatic breakthrough. First, I want to ask your reaction on this agreement, and do you believe that it offers any lessons for managing tensions and preventing escalations, for example, in other strategic flashpoints like in the South China Sea and the war in Ukraine? To both President Marcos and President Steinmeier.
13: Jeder Schritt in die Richtung zur Beendigung der Kampfhandlungen,
14: in the direction of ending the fighting, is a right step. We both therefore hope that we will see an actual agreement, not only a signing of a document, but that we will see an ending of the fighting and an end to the blockade of the Strait of Hormuz. It is urgently necessary for the Strait of Hormuz to be opened. We talked about this earlier. This is not about abstract figures, or not only about abstract economic figures with regard to the Strait of Hormuz. It is the lives of hundreds of thousands of people that are affected. The food prices, the prices of fertilizers, reduced harvests in the coming years as a consequence of that. Therefore, both of us hope that this is a step towards ending the fighting and towards the opening of the Strait of Hormuz, hopefully also to the opening of peaceful talks with the objective of bringing about peace in the region.
12: Yes, well, first of all, I would like to agree with the observation of President Steinmeier. Any step towards peace is a good step. And that is hopefully what we are observing here. We heard the news a couple of days past that there has been an agreement that has been arrived at least on the basis of that agreement, that the Strait of Hormuz, the fighting immediately will stop, the blockade of the United States will be withdrawn, and the Strait of Hormuz will be open, and the freedom of navigation will once more return to the Strait of Hormuz. That is what we have been hoping for since the day after the war started. As you and I, not president, has outlined some of the effects that Germany is feeling and the effects of that war. And although we are affected differently, Germany and the Philippines, we are both feeling very that there is very much a crisis. And the effects on Germany and the Philippines are reflected every country around the world. And this kind of instability is makes life difficult for our own people, and therefore we are await with bated breath the actual finalization of that agreement. It is some of the best news that we could hope for, if indeed it comes to fruition. That is what we are looking forward to, but we still will feel because of the enormity of the problem that of the instability that this war has caused, it's inevitable that it will take some time for us to adjust back to what will be the new normal. So we of course are always cautiously optimistic. We have unfortunately heard these proclamations before, and they have not come true. But we're hoping that this one is the one that will come true, and that we will start to once again bring our economies to a normal state and be able to support our people properly, and without suffering the vagaries of price rises that come with such a petroleum crisis. So we hope, we pray that this is the case, that it is over, the war is over, and it will be a lasting peace.
16: Thank you, Your Excellencies. The third question would be from Jan Hinoerk Gavert.
19: Thank you. My question goes to the President Marcos. You just spoke about investments and trade in the Philippines. For enterprises, it is important that they have security and no corruption. And my question is, how serious is the fight against corruption in the Philippines?
12: How serious is?
19: The fight against corruption in the Philippines.
12: Oh, as serious as it can get. Every government, every entity, every business entity, every government feels the corrosive influence of corruption as it this completely changes the way government can work. And it limits governments to such an extent that many of the things that are wished for, but that are necessary for services to the people, government is unable to deliver. And that's how important that is. That's how important the effects of corruption are. And that's why in this anti-corruption drive that we have, that I have started, there was no way to do it easily or painlessly. We had to turn everything on its head and to make very, very clear that these abusive practices that we had to suffer from before will no longer be allowed. And to find that, how did this system get so destroyed? How did we get to this point? We have to discover that so we don't go and do it again and make the same mistakes. And so that's we have to find those who have those who are found to be part of this system of corruption, that they will be punished and that they will provide restitution to the Filipino people, because what they have taken is not my money or your money or a company's money. It's the money from the people, and that is the worst sin of all, as far as I'm concerned. That's the worst form of corruption, as far as I'm concerned. And so, yes, there could not be a more serious subject in the discussions in my government right now.
16: Thank you, Mr. President. The last question will be from Jojo Montemayor of DZMM.
20: Good afternoon, Excellencies. Correction, it's from Malaya Business Insights. Anyways, my question is about a possible visiting forces agreement between the Philippines and Germany. Was it taken up during your meeting earlier, and how important is it for both countries? Is there any target date for to realize this arrangement?
12: Is there what? Hindi ko naintindihan.
20: Visiting forces agreement, sir.
12: If they?
20: A possible visiting forces agreement arrangement between Philippines and Germany. BFA, sir.
12: I think that the Germany's, yes, they seem to have made arrangement that was done upon the request of the President and the First Lady of Germany, and was arranged for by the First Lady, because she is of that...
20: Sir, visiting forces agreement, sir, BFA,
12: oh, I'm
20: sir.
12: I'm sorry, I thought I heard something else entirely. My hearing is not what it used to be.
21: What about
20: the sir, a possible visiting forces agreement-like arrangement between the Philippines and Germany?
12: Oh, okay, now I understand what you're saying. I'm sorry. Well, why not? We probably, in reality, we are still a long way off of that. But we are actually, we are increasing our engagements, in especially in the military and in the defense and the security areas. And perhaps when the time comes, certainly that would be something that that the Philippines would be very, very open to. I cannot see any disadvantage to that. With the volatility that is happening in the geopolitical world right now, the best path to stability is to have partnerships, is to have a wide base of alliances, because not any one country can now influence or change or direct the way the world is working. And so we have to achieve two almost contrary aspirations. One is to be stable and strong, and two, to be agile at the same time. It's not an easy trick, but it's something that we have to achieve. But multilateralism is a very, very important part of that. The world is so deeply interconnected, as we have always seen. When COVID, I think, was the first illustration of that in a very real sense, how quickly the world will react or will begin to stutter and sputter when there is a problem such as that. So, if the VFA is, if we came to an agreement and we feel that it is time to have it, the Philippines would certainly entertain that possibility very warmly.
20: Thank you, sir.
16: Thank you, Mr. President. So, this concludes today's press conference. Thank you, Your Excellencies, and good afternoon.
12: Thank you.
15: Excellencies, distinguished guests, This concludes the joint press event. Thank you and good afternoon.
11: Alvin.
1: 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Radio Publico.
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11: Maraming salamat Alvin Baltazar na napakinggan nga po natin ang presentation of Exchange of Sign, Agreement and Joint Press Conference ni na Pangulong Ferdinand R. Marcos Jr. at German President Frank-Walter Steinmeier. 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
9: 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Thank you.
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3: 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In this particular case, mula ito sa limang bansa, no? In this case, from Thailand, merong apat na parcels. From United Kingdom, may dalawa. From India, dalawa din. From US, isa. At France, isa. 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
11: Filipinos, you could say the romanized version of Baybayin. Then the Americans came and introduced the English language and its 26-letter alphabet. Because there was fear of losing the abecedario, the government ordered the adoption of a Tagalog-based national language. They also wanted a dictionary and grammar book. That's where writer and former Senator Lope K. Santos comes in. In 1939,

station name po namin ay Katanduan is City Upland Development Station. 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

0: 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BOC can file a case based on their laws, no? Kasi smuggled products. Apart from filing a case for smuggling under the BOC's jurisdiction, the BPI together with the DA can also file and will also file a case for violation of food safety laws.
1: Bukuha kami ng sample. Para ma-check din namin, although hindi registered and licensed sa BPA, and the point that they're bringing mga agriculture product, we have to check.
0: We discussed it with the BOC already and we will ensure na itong consignee na to ay talagang banned na from importing any kind of product. As per the instruction of the President and the Secretary Tito Laurel, kapag may mga ganitong entities na talagang nagpasok ng smuggled goods sa atin, eh, hindi na natin sila bibigyan ng negosyo dito. We will not allow them to continue this illegal activity, so all their licenses, all their registrations, accreditations will be revoked. Sa mga nagbabalak pa na mag-smuggle ng kahit anong produkto sa Pilipinas, at lalong-lalo na yung agri-fishery products natin na naka-apekto sa kabuhayan ng farmers and fisher po, huwag nyo na pong gagawin yun dahil siguradong muli na we will make sure na ipapakulong natin kayo para hindi na matuto kayo at hindi na kayo umuwi.

And next year, very exciting. 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Pati marketing ng Pinoy pork, talaga.